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Of course, we've got their health and fitness, vitamins and minerals program from now until around about midday. The basic useful benefits of eating correct food, providing a wide range of vitamins and minerals, will keep your body and its multiple component and structure in good condition, warding off any of the nasties without going to too much detail. With our metabolic system, taking care of our own health, of course the most precious system in our body overall, really. With the best food fuel, I call it food fuel, because the fuel in the food is the vitamins and minerals. And, it aids us physically as well as mentally. Exercise to successful health for the future. Being a winner for the rest of your life, and of course you are what you eat. I've got just a few little snippets from what I've come across during the course of the week. Now there's an article about Australia. It's one of the most leading newborn hearing screening programs, but the most important, most comprehensive, beg your pardon, sensors to be replaced on a baby's head. Well, this is something new. Just make sure that the little infant is going to be having no problems with hearing. Of course, now a project led by Macquarie University researchers in developing a faster, simpler test that could check both the ear and the nerve carrying the sound to the brain in less than a minute. Technology, marvellous. It uses tiny loudspeaker to play sounds and a sensitive microphone to listen for the faint echo produced by the inner ear. Well, that tells the experts, I should say, the sum of possible hearing, loss of hearing. But that is a good test, of course. That's a current idea of somebody. So, if it works, it works. And it was bacterial superbug. Good, it packs a real gut punch. Antibiotic resistant is supercharging gut bacteria to withstand any hospital grade disinfectants intended to kill them. So it's antibiotic resistance to supercharge gut. But Monash University, the research there reveals that the basic clarisodioids difficulty has picked up a gene, gives its spores a free pass against antibiotics and cleaning products. Clostridioides difficile, it sounds like an Italian job, doesn't it? But that's this bacteria, as I said, it picked up a gene that gives its species, beg your pardon, spores, a free pass against antibiotics and cleaning products. So it doesn't, those antibiotics and cleaning products don't have much hope. Its spores act like plant seeds, waiting patiently to activate and spread in the right environment, like the gut.

Now, of course, this bacteria is common in hospitals, causes diarrhoea and can be deadly for unwell patients. So the oldies that might be getting frail and whatever, and they pick this up. But like I said, it's a bacteria, Clostridioides difficile. That's the name of the bug. Wouldn't want to get it by the sound of it. If it hospital grand, their hospital grade disinfectants and things like that don't seem to work. But a buzz about bandages. Well, biodegradable films made from engineered honeybee silk could be the basis of a new generation of a smart wound dressing, according to CSIRO and Adelaide University researchers. Brilliant, isn't it? Biodegradable films made from engineered honeybee silk. That's something I've never heard. I should call into Beehive on the way back and say, hey, what's this all about? They should be able to tell me. That's according to it's going to be a smart wound dressing, apparently, according to the CSIRO and Adelaide University researchers. Combatant honeybee silk can be bioengineered in a laboratory, allowing researchers to modify the protein, the sequence, and potentially introduce new features such as infection sensing signals or targeted drug release. Gets technical, doesn't it? Of course, the study found the film, this is a very fine film, biodegradable films, they're going to engineer these from this called this honeybee silk. Anyway, they found the researchers found much of the silk gradually broke down in the wound rather than remaining as a permanent material. That could potentially reduce the need to remove a dressing and disturb delicate new tissues as the wound heals. I find, and I have found in time to come, about four weeks ago, I fell over and on my elbow, hit the ground and caused a nasty gash just above my elbow bone. And I thought, what in the heck am I going to do with that? Anyway, I had it dressed and a good sticky plaster over the top of it. No, that was there for about a week or so. But in the first place, I did put a very wide Band-Aid on it. And I've used I call it magic powder. It's antiseptic powder and it's got iodine in it. So I put that on the wound itself, on the flesh wound, and kept on changing the bandage every day, or the Band-Aid, this big wide Band-Aid every day. It's a bit of a problem with looser, older skin, by the way. You've got to hold on to it before, otherwise it tears your skin away. But anyway, over a period of time, changing the dressing all the time, I think after about a week and a half or 2 weeks, I managed to leave it off, but I kept on putting, there was a real scab starting, you could see, but it was still a bit of bare flesh there. But putting this magic powder, I call it magic powder, this antiseptic powder, you can buy from the chemist, B&D or DB, I think it's called, with iodine in it. I kept on putting that on a daily basis, even though having a shower, it still stuck there. Now, I'm looking at that wound now, you would not even know it's happened, apart from very, very light scabbing. There's a bit of a scar there, of course, there's got to be. But that's what I'm getting about is this buzz about the bandages, you know, from the bees. It's called honeybee silk. And they seem to have said, well, okay, we can use that. And they put it into the wound itself, and it gradually breaks down, and of course the remaining is a permanent material. It's rather marvellous, all this stuff they come up with. You couldn't do without researchers, and I say this, I repeat myself all the time, that with research, if we didn't have them, we wouldn't have the biotics and the grade of
medicine that we can purchase from the chemist now. And it's all due to researching. If people don't realise that, well, that's where it comes from. It doesn't come from the fairies. Now, life's simply perfect. Now, this is a bit of a headline that I thought, what is this all about? Countries with more cats tend to be happier, according to a new Mexican research. However, nations with higher levels of the parasitic disease toxoplasmosis, spread by cats, tended to be less happy, it found. Now, Secretary of Science, Humanities, Technology and Innovation researchers in Mexico said the paradox could be explained by the higher number of cats in wealthier countries, where cats were more likely to be kept indoors, vaccinated and fed pet food, giving them the less chance of spreading this disease. It's toxoplasmosis, which I think can be spread to humans as well. Who knows? But anyway, the researchers analysed the data, income, health costs, gross domestic product, the domestic and cat density, and the prevalence of toxoplasma from 93 countries. Well, they say, yeah, if you look after your pussy cat, it can look after you as well. So it's not outside to spread disease and pick up nasties from other cats. So yeah, little snippets like that. A lot of people here on the island are now, I think, banned from having cats or buying cats or whatever the case may be. If they've got them, they've got to be kept indoors. This is a good explanation to why your cat doesn't get any disease. Now, the brain is also, let's get back onto the brain. The brain has two important changes of gear. And I'll just look at my little needle here, my speaking loud. I should really bump that up a little bit. Now, let's have a go now. No, it seems to be fluttering all right. Anyway, so it's the brain. Important changes of gear in adult life. And one of them, when it reaches maturity at 24, another when the biological effects of ageing become much more apparent around about 60, as this study suggests. The findings are part of the PsychAD. Now, that's an ambitious project dedicated to producing a uniquely, my eyes are watering, and I've just got even though I've got glasses on, I've suffered from watery eyes, and I have eye drops sometimes, but it's just generally the bright eyes, and I can't see any more, can I? Like I said, the findings of this, part of this PsychAD and an ambitious project dedicated to producing a uniquely detailed map of the prefrontal cortex, and that's in your brain, of course, the region of the brain responsible for higher level thinking, personality, and complex behaviour, and tracking how it changes. Now, the results showed that during childhood and adolescence, the proportions of different types of brain cells changed rapidly as the brain developed and its connections were recognised. Well, beg your pardon, reorganised. That's better, isn't it? Yes. The connections were reorganised. The changes dropped sharply at around about 24. That's when the brain matures at its height. At about 60, the 60 pattern changed again. Cells that maintain and protect the brain become much more active in dealing with inflammation and abnormal or faulty proteins. The brain's internal clock also appeared to change in younger adults. Nerve cells involved in planning, decision-making and memory followed a clear 24-hour timetable and different biological processes became more active at predictable times. Now, after 60, that orderly pattern breaks down. Well, I think I can still do the same things that I'm doing. I did a bit of technical work on
on a motor car and on Tuesday, and I thought to myself, I'm still got an active brain, which is beautiful. I can't say much more than I do say a prayer about it, believe it or not. Think, well, why is it still as active as it is? And memory-wise, yes, as you get older, if you don't, say if you, for example, you don't meet a person, you only meet them once or once or twice in certain circumstances, and then you might see them again in a month's time, you think, oh, dear, oh dear, what's that person's name? Look, it can happen with younger people as well. But I have a memory that says I will, how can I put it, I put an object in my mind against that name, and it seems to pay off all the time. And if I do it over and over again to myself, even if I use my hands and fingers, it can keep that person's name in your mind. There's no doubt about a little bit of trickery on yourself. It does work. So with your brain, best thing to do, of course, is reading, studying something, studying a different language. There are many ways to keep your brain active and continually active. I think mine's overactive. When I'm thinking about something, one good thing, I suppose, with me, I might be doing something and be distracted. I think I'll go and get that thing out of the other room, and all of a sudden I'm distracted by what have I done now? And then I go off to that other room, and I think, what am I doing here? Snap! All of a sudden, after about 10 seconds, oh, I came here to do such and such. Now, that's a brain that's still fairly active, and it happens to me. That's been happening for years. It happens time and time again when I might do something because of, distracted, as I said, inattentional behaviour, I suppose, of the brain. But it seems to work in the long run, because I'm there, might be there for only 10 seconds or something like that, and oh, that's what I was going to do. It comes back to me. So that is a continual thing with me. I don't think it's ever going to go away, because I'm the brain's been trained by the sound of it. Now, here's something different again, and it's all to do with researchers. It's 16 minutes past 11 o'clock here at 5 Kicks FM, your health and fitness program. Farm scraps are being used as a secret weapon against deadly hospital superbugs in a world first trial. Hey? Anyway, here it goes. Scientists at the University of Queensland have developed a nano AM. Now, the AM is in capital letters, a revolutionary self-cleaning coating made from local sugar cane, banana, and hemp waste, that acts as a non-toxic shield to keep lethal bacteria and viruses off hospital equipment. What is it, a spray or whatever? Anyway, I'll continue on with this article. A two-year trial is underway at the Prince Charles Hospital Intensive Care Unit for the Future, testing the safe antimicrobial alternative to chlorine or bleach-based disinfectants. So this trial, it's called a nano AM. Now, they might be able to tell you what it's all about in a moment. But anyway, this nano AM lead developer associate professor is Professor Nazim Amirallian of UQ's, or University of Queensland's, Australian Institute for Bioengineering and Nanotechnology, said the coating was designed to improve safety, patient, protect hospital staff and microbes. I'm looking at that. It is a coating. So obviously, what is it, coming out of a spray can or whatever the case, it probably is a coating. But anyway, the coating kills pathogens and prevents microbial build-up, in turn reducing hospital-acquired infections in vulnerable patients and prolonged hospital stays. So says Dr.
Amaralian, and of course he would know what he's talking about. Here's another research that's being done. It's obviously been proven and works. Anyway, it's hoped the technology could save Australia's health system and estimated, have a listen to this, $1 billion every year. Healthcare-associated infections account for 38% of all hospital-acquired complications. Infections account for 38% of all hospital-acquired complications. Well, they're on a winner here, and it's from, it's a coating. And the coating's called Nano AM, Revolutionary Self-Cleaning Coating. And it's made from sugar cane and banana and hemp, waste that acts as a non-toxic shield to keep lethal bacteria and viruses off hospital equipment. I repeated that because it just then brings back the object of this particular development. Again, marvellous. And these researchers, they should be recognised. I think they did say this, Princess... Professor Nazim Amiralian of the University of Queensland's Australian Institute of Bioengineering and Technology. So that bloke needs a medal. Development or a thought in mind. I'm going to make sure that I come up with the best coating that can cover all sorts of situations in hospitals so that germs aren't transmitted. And it seems to be the case. They've done the work on it and said, yeah, it does work. Now, medicine for skin condition cheaper. Now, what's this all about? More than 140,000 people dealing with the painful skin condition eczema will save hundreds of dollars after a key medicine was listed on the pharmaceutical benefits scheme, the PBS scheme, of course. Now, from October the 1st, tacrolimus 0.1% ointment, marketed as Zematop, will be listed on the PBS for eligible patients 16 and over with moderate to severe atopic dermatitis, also known as eczema. It now costs around $54 a script, but under the new listing, of course, it would cost $25 against that, and $7.70 with a concession card. So if me like being an oldie, well, I get it for $7.70. But eczema, it's a chronic skin condition that it causes dry, itchy, painful, and inflamed skin. Not nice. And of course, the condition can be relapsing and remitting with periods when symptoms become worse, known as flares. Now, symptoms can significantly affect a person's quality of life. And it does. I know people with eczema, or they've had eczema and treated it somehow or another. But more than 143,000 Australians are expected to benefit from this listing each year. It means that they've now come across something that will be able to treat eczema and marketed as Zematop. And it's going to be listed on the PBS for eligible patients. There's another beaut. I like to bring these little snippets over in this program because you say to yourself, well, I know I've got a reasonable listening audience, and when they say, well, God, that sounds terrific. Well, it's a very interesting program, and I've learned a lot myself. I've said it before, I've got two full scrapbooks now with 50-odd pages, or 58 pages. And now one is full, and the other one, I think it's around page 58 or something like that, but I haven't made much room because what I've done now is... I've got a supplementary list of stuff. I don't want to put in the albums because I like to keep the larger stuff
the larger articles so that they cover a page or whatever the case, and that's it. But I've got an index too that I can go to this index. Somebody says, what about eczema? I run down my index and say, oh, that's on page 17 of album 2. Go to page 17 on the album, page 17 on the, in that album, there is the article that is present right in front of me. So it's a good way to find an article. And as I said, if I indexed it, I've done the right thing. Now, men's health. Better access to men's mental health and well-being. The services will be to focus on a new parliamentary inquiry that's introduced by the government on Tuesday. Now, it doesn't say whether it's federal government or local government. Look, it doesn't matter because the Joint House Committee addressed health challenges for men, including suicide prevention. Oh, look, it's a nasty thing. If the person's got that in mind, if they could be stopped at the time and be really, how can I put it, educated to a point where they've come back to reality by help. And this is the reason why they've got that motto, are you okay? Well, and you could even say to a person that you've got your doubts about, you could say, tell me truthfully. Get to the point without being too offensive. And if the person says, no, I've got such and such and such, that person's got a problem. And it could be a minor problem, but a major problem. And that's when it gets really... really nasty, really nasty. The simple reason when I'm talking about that is suicide, and it seems to be that there are so many people, of course, per year. I won't go any further. That saddens me, really. In a way, it does. It really saddens me to know that if a person isn't detected having a problem and got to in a period of time, that person could be saved and obviously work back into a normal, natural thinking system. The, as I said, the better access to men's health and being and so forth, the Joint House Committee addresses both challenges for men, including suicide prevention. Now, this is the well-being services to be focused on a new parliamentary inquiry introduced by government on Tuesday. Now, this is obviously going to be advertised, and if it comes to a point, there's going to be help for people that it doesn't say anything about cost here, but anyway, I'll go through the article anyway. The Joint House Committee, as I said, with those ailments, the higher rates of preventable illness and death and mental health, of course. The committee's genesis came from a family's first MLC, Sarah Game. She's well known in Parliament and is now supported by Health Minister Blair Boyer and the state government. Well, this is a state article too, by the way. South Australian. First term Labor MP and long-time blue-collar worker Hilton Gumby's he'll chair the committee. And as a tradesman for nearly 38 years in a male-dominated industry, he says, I understand more than ever how important it is for men to take good care of their health. Now, there's a fellow who's a very sensible person, a tradesman, nearly 38 years, and of course he would have witnessed quite a bit over that period of time. And it's just nice to know that with this new parliamentary inquiry, hopefully we'll come into a bill of some sort that we'll be able to provide or recommend a certain psychoanalyst or whatever the case may be. And it's going to be proven to be a better access to men's mental health, apparently. So waiting to see what the outcome of that is. Well, it should be. They can't deny this. They can't throw that bill out of Parliament because it's so important.
And if anybody goes against it, well, they're just they don't know really know the condition of a person that might have that health problem. 28 minutes past 11 o'clock here at 5 Kicks FM 90.7. And today I have got to continue with my articles that I've been reading over the last couple of weeks, just on and off, but I think I've got a good chance today to do it. So in the meantime, a little bit of music, thank you, if you can persevere with it, and only for a few minutes, so I can reorganise my desk here. When I say the desk, I've got this huge thing in front of me with all the slides on it for guest number one, two, guest three, presenter's computer, Christine's tablet, David's tablet, CD player, Walshy, the loop, which means you give you 24 hours of music. And thank you, David, for getting the grants and putting this, well, up, it's up-to-date equipment. It is now current equipment. And it's beautiful to know that you've got something. I've got something in front of me, and I know how to work now. It's quite simple, but it does have a lot of other outlets and uses. That's all I can say, and it's quite interesting, really. And all the little articles that you can use to so you cover yourself if you're changing, for music to something else. Yeah, beauty. No doubt about it. Now, did I? I'm not sure whether I did. I'm going through this. I've got a tick on things here. It says, okay. Slimming drug brain damage. I think I mentioned this last week. Common GPL-1 weight loss drugs have been linked to a brain condition that can cause permanent brain damage and become deadly. So beware. GLP-1s work by slowing down digestion, making us feel fit, full for longer. Loss of appetite, good food or intake can lead, a lack of food can lead to inadequate nutrition, including a deficiency in vitamin B1, very important, also known as thiamine. The essential vitamin helps the brain produce energy without enough of it. Brain cells can't function properly, potentially leading to, it's called Wernicke encephalopathy. That's a rare but serious neurological disorder that can cause permanent brain damage or death if left untreated. They've put out a warning on these common weight loss drugs. And of course, researchers in Israel examined 195,000 cases and identified 15 cases of this WE. This is Wernicke encephalopathy, which is affects the brain. And most of the patients where they experienced gastrointestinal issues, including weight loss, vomiting, loss of appetite, malnutrition, all of which can contribute to this in advantage of this product. Bear in mind, if you're going to be doing any slimming by using drugs for weight loss, you would be most advisable to go and see your practitioner, get an idea of what's going on, and if there's a script that can be given to you without any danger with it, that's the ideal opportunity that the practitioners will do. No mistakes made. Do it. I'm very fortunate, I suppose, over a period of time. I've mentioned time and time again, I was 120 kilograms at one stage of the game, and now I'm 75 and still fairly slim. A little bit of a belly roll there, who cares, but I do my exercise every day and I'm quite fit enough. So, but that was a weight loss of 45 kilograms over a period of, let's say 30 years, but it has worked. It was a period of time, and I'm 82 in about 4 weeks' time, and I'm still feeling 50. I don't want to brag about it, but hey, it's just because I've looked after myself.
over the last couple of years with exercise, daily exercise too, and swimming, of course. That's also helped me with whether it's swimming, long stroke or whatever the thing, breaststroke. But I do a lot of aerobics in the water, which is also just as good. And the food. Nuts, oats, seeds. Go for it. That's all I can say. Prunes, they went into the smoothie this morning. And, of course, my partner wants a banana in there as well. And it's in one of those... It's in a container that looks like the old milkshake container. And I've got a stick blender. And it turns out wonderfully well. And, of course, that's my start of the day. And all the vitamins and minerals that are in that that smoothie that I make for myself and my partner. Wow. Probably the reason why my brain's still active and overactive sometimes. I've got to have a little giggle of myself because that makes me feel happy because I'm doing the right thing by my body. And if people did... I don't want to knock anybody if their supermarket trolley's full of chips and lollies and sweets and things like that. But people, unfortunately, I've said it time and time again, people are creatures of habit. I'm not knocking them for it. It's their own situation that they exist in. But people can be a creature of habit. If you suggest something and say, look, you're eating too much sugar there, by the way, I won't say anything about brands, but if you're in the supermarket, go and have a look and see what coffee milk and flavoured milk is, and have a look at how many grams of sugar there are. You'd be surprised. It'd shock you. In most cases, some are 17, 18, and over 20 grams of sugar. Now, that's about 3 or 4 teaspoons of sugar in that drink, that milk drink. But do yourself a favour and then Google it. What's the safety margin with sugar per day in grams? It'll be told. You'll be told about it. But that is just... If people have two of those a day, and you wonder why they're suffering from certain ailments. And this is where I've said to myself time and time, I avoid sugar as much as I can. And I do well by doing that. And of course... It has an effect on me. If I have a bit of a bout on sugar, like a lovely Kit Kat, mint flavoured, and chocolate with caramel scented, I don't even go near the damn things now because I have in the past, and it's made me feel terribly awful. And it has that effect with me. My sugar's perfect when I get my blood test. Comes back perfectly. Sugar's within a butte margin, and that's for my age. But if I continue to do what I was doing, my blood sugar would be way over at the limit of what it should be at my age. So stay away from sugar if you can. Avoid it. Use a sweetener. Use a recommended sweetener like Hermesites. I use Hermesites, which it's not cheap, but it's worthwhile. And it is worldwide known. It's made, I think it's made in Sweden or somewhere like that. And I've Googled that years ago when I first started using it. And I'm not giving them a free ad, but I'm just saying this is a sweetener is probably, not probably, but is far better than using sugar. And it does get a very good rating. The statement is harmless. But it does sweeten up. You don't want to use too much, of course, otherwise you'll over-sweeten something. But I find just a teaspoon in a cup of tea or something like that, it heightens the taste of the tea, which I like a little bit of sugar. I used to like a bit of sugar in it. But the Hermesites does the same job, but it's no sugar. Yeah, I do harp about it, but I'm saying the right thing, and that's the way I see it myself. So now... A little bit of music for a moment, if you don't mind. I just want to take a bit of a break because I've got to reorganise things. So, a bit of music for you. Too many. Now heaven's closed its gate.

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2: 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Bit of a head scratcher, isn't it? No, I won't say much more. Anyway, hemorrhoids. I don't know why I've come onto that. Fertility problems, fatigue. Oh dear, I opened the wrong page. Eczema and dermatitis. Now, this is the mentioned just a moment ago about eczema and dermatitis, and there's going to be a medicinal cure for it, which is Bute. I'll just go back to that. The Azimatop, that is going to be the material that's going to be, or the medicine that's going to be used for eczema and dermatitis. But you can, if you're careful enough and consuming the right amount of vitamins and minerals, you won't experience it. Dermatitis means skin inflammation. Of course, it's often used interchangeably with eczema. Dermatitis, eczema. Now, these types of skin problems are commonly caused by contact with substances that irritate the skin, allergies or stress. Now, if you think eczema is caused by an allergy, it's worth excluding possible culprits from your diet to see if their symptoms improve. That's it. Doesn't say, oh, foods to avoid. Here we go. Animal fats, fried foods, block the formation of anti-inflammatory prostaglandins. Food that may cause allergies of wheat, dairy products, peanuts and shellfish. That can in some cases, but if you've got a broad diet, and particularly if you're including fruit, the old fruit and veg, coloured fruit, coloured vegetables, I always say that, you can't go wrong. But even if you do happen to, peanuts, I think this is mentioned because of the allergy to certain dairy foods and so forth. Some people have that and they can't do much about it. So unfortunately, it doesn't mention this in the article, but there is a medicinal way to get rid of eczema and dermatitis. The best thing to do is also the right foods to choose is salmon, mackerel and sardines, like oily fish. Omega-3, omega-6, well, salmon. I have salmon 3 times a week. Might come out of that the can itself, but a good brand, John West or something like that. My partner puts this on a big plate. I spoon it onto the little Jats biscuits, which have got no sugar whatsoever in them, and just a minute amount of salt on one side. It's a good evening meal. The other side too is nuts and seeds. Now, they do mention peanuts, but those people that are susceptible to eczema and dermatitis. But if you stick to a broad spectrum of food, and that includes those that I'm going to mention at the moment. Now, I said salmon, mackerel, sardines, nuts and seeds. Now, I have sunflower seeds, a good tablespoon in my smoothie in the morning. Plenty of vitamin E and other nutrients in them. Whole grains, anything that's to do with whole grains like oats and etc. Green leafy vegetables. Now, how many? Well, spinach has lost its flavour. I used to like spinach as a kid because Mum used to put a bit of lemon juice over the top of it. I'd say, oh, Mum, that tastes all right. Yeah, but green leafy vegetables, now even broccoli. I don't mind eating broccoli raw because it's even if it's uncooked, it's crunchy and you're getting the benefit of all the nutrients still left in it rather than Well, you can steam vegetables. You won't lose the nutrition, but if you feel like a little munch on the spot, same thing with red capsicum. Green capsicum, of course, has got very high, much higher in vitamin C. Now, the other side of it, fresh fruit and chicken. So eczema, dermatitis, there's foods to choose. That's the best way to go about it. You're eating and, of course, you're improving your system at the same time. Now, another thing too, most common eye problems are infections of the eye's protective mucous membrane and deterioration associated with ageing. The infectious of the eye's protective mucous membrane. Yeah, I suffer from dry eyes and I've got to be very careful. My eyesight's still very good. In fact, over the last couple of years since I've been eating the right food, my right eye was also a little bit on the dull side. Now it is improved, no doubt. I can close my left eye and see fairly clearly, probably 90%, 85 or 90% of my right eye, and it's improved only because of the diet I've been using over the last 2 or 3 years. It has improved the sight in that eye. And I've mentioned that to a doctor, and the doctor, I told him what I've done and how I've gone about it, and yes, I'm doing the right thing. But regular eye tests, look, they're important to ensure that your eyes are healthy to pick up problems with vision. And nutritional deficiencies can make eye problems worse. So it's the essential, make sure you have a good intake of vitamins and minerals. That's it for eyes. The other, Brazil nuts, yeah, it does get a mention here. They've got lithium. Even reading an article on nuts and things and Brazil nuts, this article said you even only need one Brazil nut a day to have a mild effect or an effect with lithium in it to help your eyes. Now, over a period of time, once that continually gets into your body system, you have one every day. Some of them, of course, come with the husk on the outside. It sends a distaste to the nut itself. And I don't, I've got a little sharp knife or a little scraper. I scrape that off. And, of course, then the nut by itself. And they're a good, nice, tasty nut. Just be careful how you chew on them because you might damage your teeth, but just be very careful. Even if you get a mortar and pestle and crush them up first, crush it up to a finer, that makes it a lot easier for them to, if you can chew them, they're softer then, of course, and easy to digest. So bear that in mind. Brazil nuts, eye problems. But other nutrients, omega-3, of course, oils produce prostaglandins, essential for proper brain function. That I mentioned oily fish just a moment ago. Of course, oysters, another one. Liver, green leafy vegetables, spinach and broccoli. Brazil nuts, I just mentioned that. A turkey, believe it or not. And even pumpkin seeds. There you go. And that's nutritional deficiencies. Can make eye problems worse, so it's essential to make sure you have a good intake of vitamins and minerals. Even if you Google it. You know, if you say, I didn't have time to write that down. Google it. Say, the best food intake for eye problems. It'll tell you. And it's honest. So give it a go. 48 minutes past at 10 o'clock at the 5 Kicks FM 90.7. I've got 12 minutes to go. And in that time, I'll make sure we can cover a couple of subjects. Look, fatigue. Prolonged tiredness, weakness and exhaustion can be a symptom of many illnesses, including anemia and infections if you're not careful. Chronic fatigue can be greatly improved by eating foods that increase energy levels and support the immune system. Stress reduction methods may ease symptoms, gentle exercises, strengthens muscles and stimulates the production of antibodies to increase resistance to infection. Now, I exercise every day. I've said this, I've sort of said I beat the drum a bit all the time, but exercise bike, I usually spend about 12, 13, 14 minutes on that. Then I do, I've got a simulated rowing machine there, which I have a rung, two handles on a table, and my foot goes on that table and exercise backwards and forwards. I use exertion by lowering myself and then trying to pull myself back up again. There's a rowing machine. Touching the sides of your legs with both hands, left and right together, then eventually down to behind your on your calf muscles. That's a real stretch of an exercise. And to finish off, toe touching. But I've now got to the point where I've used my knuckles. So I've gone an extra 2 or 3 centimetres. But it's been beneficial. I can't say any more. If I drop something, I'm down there like a dart to pick it up. Hey, not bad for a bloke who's 82 in a couple of weeks' time. I don't mind bragging about it because I've looked after myself. And people listening to this, and people that are just creatures of habit, yeah, I'm sorry to have to knock you, but if you are, you're never too late. Even if you're 75, 80, mild exercise and walking's very good for you as well. But diet as well. The two go together like a horse and what's that whole song? Love and marriage gets together like a horse and carriage. Well, I reckon food and exercise get together like a horse and carriage. There you go, a little bit of sing-song. But fatigue, fresh fruit. Now, I religiously have an apple in the afternoon. Look, I find pink lady apples, even though they might have been in cold storage, they're still a nice apple. They don't lose their moisture, and that's what I found. Now, unless they've been in overextension of cold storage, yeah, you know straight away. But generally, they try to keep the fruit itself in a condition where it's nice and edible and tasty. But food to choose from, fresh fruit, yeah. Say it again: coloured fruit, coloured vegetables. Green leafy vegetables, whole grains, tuna. Now I have either a choice of tuna or salmon on biscuits. And when my partner Sylvia, she does tuna, it comes in a larger tin. It's a fair amount, so I've got to have more biscuits to target on. But she puts in with tuna a bit of mayonnaise, a little bit of very finely chopped onion. So it turns out to be a very palatable food, and on top of biscuits, and I'm most happy with that little that's tea for some time, for some nights. And of course, again, as I said, foods to choose from: your fresh fruit, green leafy vegetables, whole grains, tuna, chicken, lentils, of course, anything, beans, peas, whatever the case may be, nuts and seeds, again. Walnuts. I got a handful of walnuts going to my smoothie in the morning. And, nuts and seeds. But, look, foods to avoid when you're in a position of fatigue. Eliminate possible sources of food allergy from your diet, particularly dairy products and wheat. That's particularly if people are on a good diet as it is at the moment. A combination of other food. You don't have to be, unless you've got a problem against products of dairy and wheat, I dare say so. This is just a warning, I suppose. Oh, alcohol, smoking. Oh, dear, fatigue. Something I gave away many years ago, both alcohol and smoking. Refined foods. You read the labels, but there's a lot more to it than that. And I saw this documentary about a week ago, 2 weeks ago, about foods and the additives they got in them. Oh boy. I did a writing as the program progressed on I should bring that in, and it's a Well, put it this way, it's a bit of a shortcut to a few things, but it does amplify the amount of nasty additives that are added to food. They might give them a fancy name, saying emulsifying and of from such and such. No, it's some of them are hidden. Now, it says refined foods and caffeine all deplete energy levels. But caffeine, I've mentioned time and time again too, my caffeine, the coffee I have, the instant coffee, is no caffeine, it's decaf. And there are products you can buy decaf, but I get mine when I'm in Adelaide. I usually buy four jars from Coles that usually last me anything up to 5 or 6 months. And it's gone from $4 to $4.70. I still, who cares the extra 70 cents? But it hasn't got caffeine in it. But too much coffee, I remember looking back at this, and it's the reason why I went to decaf. I used to feel lousy. I thought, what's wrong with me? After a cup of coffee in the morning and one for lunchtime, I'll have a coffee in the afternoon and then coffee in the nighttime, you know, this. And that's just a little bit too much for one day. Cup of coffee? Yeah, just have one cup. But a lot of people have more than that. It's 55 minutes past 10 o'clock, which means it is now past 11 o'clock. It is now, 4 minutes away from midday. Well, I hope you enjoyed the program today. If you've got anything that... we've got a new directory too, by the way. Sorry to change subjects all of a sudden. But if you've got a new directory, you can buy them from... Where did I buy mine from? It was in front of me. I don't know whether the supermarket have got them, but they're available at various places. And I saw this on the desk the other day, and it was $10, I think. It's worth it. It's a fairly information. The new directory's come back, and it's done. Have a look in the latest Islander. And all the people that got involved, that were involved putting the new Ireland directory together again. But I saw this, I'm just trying to think where I was. I'm everywhere like Superman, but the thing is, I look at it, I thought, $10, it's worth it. So it's a good directory, even if you want to contact somebody, it's up to date, and that's the beauty part about it. What I was going to say is that if you have any queries about anything that you might be uncertain about health and fitness, Google them. But if you don't want to do that, you can always give me a phone call and say, but if you've got, you should be going to a health specialist, in other words, a nutritionist or whatever the case might be. If you're feeling that way, or go to the doctor, and the doctor may suggest a research or a nutritionist person. But if you didn't want to do that, give me a phone call. My name's in that current, the brand new telephone directory. Give us a buzz. I can look up the article for you, and through all my, as I said, I've got the information I've got. It covers a fair spectrum. So, yes, it is 11:58. I think we'll shut shop today, and I'm back tomorrow morning at the same old time, at 9 o'clock until 11:15, 11:30, Saturday mornings. It depends on how quick I've got to get away. But full program, what activity might have happened during the course of the week. But if there's not enough of that, of course I'll give a lowdown of the artist or the group that's played the recording you may not know about. Good program. I get a bit of praise for people say, I like your program, Saturday morning. Well,

The sensible eating pattern that, as I said, go to Google. Give me a suitable daily diet. Oh, it might go into numbers and thousands, but change your diet. You'll feel a lot better for it. Can't say much about it. Anyway, thanks for listening to the program. And like I said, tomorrow morning between 9 and 11:30, songs of 60s, 70s, 80s, and might throw a little bit of odd music in at the same time. And anything to worth talking about, I'll give you the information. Something that you may not have heard. Anyway, have a good afternoon and enjoy the day. What's left of it? Yeah, there's a bit of cloud outside, a bit of overcast again. So, yeah. Anyway, have a good afternoon.

Thank you.

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Good evening. Now, this song I'm here to tell you is 21 verses long, so get ready for a long story. And it starts off with a woman talking at her husband's funeral to a friend, and she's talking about her life with her husband and her family driving in outback Queensland in all kinds of weather. And Dan's going to start us off, and Mitch and I will pick it up. And our special guest is Naomi.

0: The plan now, move back to town before the winter returns with a chill on the ground. 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

0: came to say goodbye.
1: But why, Boris? 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
0: I've made up my mind. I'm going away.
1: Then I shall be alone.
0: That journey into the desert you've spoken of, you will take it alone.
1: What else can I do?
0: Once you said to me that peace and happiness might be found there, you gave me hope. And now we have to say goodbye.

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0: How good is all this music? I don't think I've ever been to a concert where the quality of songs is so consistently amazing. 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

park and upon you. It was a long march from Cadets. The 6th Battalion was an exit tour, and it was they who drew the card. We did conundrum and show water.

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Well, good morning again, back with you, and just sorting things out here and the music department. I think we've got it all sorted, hopefully, that's it. And I'm just looking at what I've got to offer you this morning. Articles about reptiles and shark surveillance drones, believe it or not, they're using those. And also Jim Charm as well, he's our esteemed... yes, Finance Minister. Bears besiege a town, bungled returns to your customers walked. Final encore for Rod Stewart. Yes, he's saying to himself, hey, I've had enough and I want to retire. Anyway, in the meantime, I'll just go to the music that we've got in front of us. And here we go. Let's have a listen. We've got David Bowie, Young Americans.

You were the young American's David Bowie. Now, I'd like to think that I've got a few things to sort out here. This lovely big broad desk I've got in front of me with all the slides on it. But anyway, I'm getting there somehow or another. That was a bit of music that I happened to like. David Bowie. Now, you've heard that eating carrots can turn you orange and the flamingos turn pink because of the things they eat. But now Aussie scientists have discovered that eating things containing vitamin B2 makes reptiles turn yellow. Now, that's a bit of an unusual thing, isn't it? But anyway, it happens to the University of Melbourne. Researchers found that a high concentration of riboflavin, otherwise known as vitamin B2, are responsible for the yellow pigmentation in the skin of two species of lizards and one snake species. So there you go. That's a little bit of trivia, isn't it? I didn't know that could happen, but still, that's one of those situations. Anyway, there are a few little other snippets that I had in line this morning. I've got things dropping on the floor, and I'm in a good way. There they are. And this aeroplane that took a dive with the well, I suppose you call them the intentional hijackers.

on board. They, when it came over to the news last night or yesterday on TV, it said the hijackers. Well, it was being hijacked. Now that's past tense, but in the same token, it didn't. Well, it didn't come to fruition, did it? Because of the fact that the situation that then followed, when this fellow got stabbed, unfortunately, he was a brave man. That he was on the floor thinking, "I've got to do something about this," and he got up and opened that door, and that was the lifesaver of the whole lot, actually, because that other fellow was intent. This 737 or whatever it was, the aeroplane, was in a very steep dive. Now that would have gone even probably close to the sound barrier, I'd say, because of the fact that the airspeed it would have built up, and of course the vertical stabilators, you know, the fin at the back that goes up, it tore the aileron activity of that off the back of the fin itself. I call it a fin, but it's called a vertical stabilator too, only because from pirate language and me, I've got to make things correct. But it was just, look, it was just so much a bit of a miracle that fellow, even though he was wounded, the fellow that he'd been stabbed, got up and opened that cabin door. And of course, that's when the others broke in, and some fellow, I think, just got into the controls and started to pull the stick back and brought it back to straight and level flight. And that is a miracle. I think there were a couple of pilots on board that got in there as well, so it didn't happen. That's the main thing. And it was just, as I said, I think it was quite a miracle that because of the ability of that wounded bloke to get up and open that door, that was the opening of the non-happening. Now, what are we looking at the time? Oh, here we are. There's a clock over there. 9:23, and it's here on 5 Kicks FM 90.7. And look at the music. Black Night, Deep Purple. Didn't want you there again, Mr. Bowie. Good golly. I'm having a bit of fun here this morning, no doubt about it. Anyway, Deep Purple with Black Night. Get it right.

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Good morning, you're listening to 5 Kicks FM 90.7 here at King's Coat on Kangaroo Island. Saturday morning program between 9 and 11:30 or thereabouts. 9:27 being the time, of course. And I was talking to a fellow during the week. He said, Michael, you talk about the cost of fuel in 1960. And I said, yes. And he said, you're saying it was equivalent to about 6 cents a litre. And I said, yes, why? And he said, how did you work that out? And I said, quite easy, because in those days it was old currency. And the old currency, of course, was 2 and 6 pence. In other words, 2 shillings and 6 pence, which is equivalent to about 25 cents of our current money. Now, that was a gallon. Now, you could quarter that, and I did quarter that, divide that 2 and 6 pence by 4, and well, I came out with 25 cents. And that was a quarter of 25 cents being, say, roughly, we'll say six cents. And that's how it converted. And I said, well, that's the answer to it. And he said, oh, I'm surprised. Yeah, equivalent to 6 cents a litre in 1960. And look at it now, $2.50 or whatever the case may be. Yeah, it's remarkable how the cost of oil throughout the world, a barrel of oil in those days was only peanuts, but it's just gone haywire. Yeah, so that's just confirming to you, John, because you did question that, and I said, well, yeah, that's the answer to it, right? 2 and 6 pence in the old currency, which is equivalent to 25 cents a gallon in today's currency. Now, talk about a litre, divide that by 4, and you're looking at 6 cents a litre. So there you go, and scratch your head on that one again. A lot of people listening say, no, it can't be right. It is right. My sums are total, of course. That was my first job, pumping petrol. You did serve people in those days, and the old pump, nothing like it looked today. You had to wind the handle on the side to get it back to zeros again, and away you'd go. And it was all cash in those days, no credit cards or anything like that. But yeah, a little bit of history. Now I'm looking to see if there's anything else I can tell you. Not really, but yes, the old wisdom. Physically, you know, planning life. There's no point in looking back on it, because if you don't abide by that plan, no, you're not going to get anywhere. And of course, freedom of speech at the time always comes from sensibility and consciousness of all the people that do say what they've got to say. And I listen to them, because some people say, oh, how boring is this bloke? But in some cases, if you listen to it intently, you might be able to get the answer to it. Righto, let's get back to the music. And on the right-hand side here, Deep Purple. Oh, of course, no, we don't want Deep Purple again. Behave yourself, Michael. And Ace of Base, All That She Wants.